UNGA in New York, USA. The External Affairs Minister is scheduled to address the high-level session of the 81st UNGA on the 26th of this month. During the visit, Dr. Jaishankar will also attend various multilateral and bilateral meetings. US President Donald Trump has said that he is in deciding mode over the Iran war, warning that big things are going to happen. His remarks came after Tehran said it has shared its conditions with Washington through mediators for reopening the Strait of Hormuz. Trump's comments come ahead of Iranian President Masoud Pezeshkian's expected visit to New York to attend the United Nations General Assembly. In the fifth round of the 46th Chess Olympiad at Samarkand, R. Pragyananda and D. Gukesh secured crucial wins over Anish Giri and Erwin Lee Emmy, respectively, to help India see the 3-1 win over Netherlands yesterday. And that is the end of this news bulletin.

0: आकाशवाणी प्रेजेंट्स मॉर्निंग न्यूज़। Good morning, I am Abhishek Mukhopadhyay. The headlines. President Draupadi Murmu to embark on a three-day visit to Gujarat beginning today to preside over National Film Awards presentation ceremony at Ekta Nagar in Kevadia tomorrow. External Affairs Minister S. Jaishankar to lead Indian delegation at the 81st session of UN General Assembly in New York. US President Donald Trump in deciding mode on Iran war says very big things going to happen soon. U.S. issues security alert for its citizens and staffers in Saudi Arabia amid Houthi attacks. IMD forecasts heavy rain in Chhattisgarh, coastal Andhra Pradesh, Telangana, Tamil Nadu, Puducherry, Karnataka and Madhya Maharashtra today. And Indian men score emphatic 3-1 victory over Holland at the Chess Olympiad in Samarkand. President Draupadi Murmu will be on a three-day visit to Gujarat beginning today. She will preside over the presentation ceremony of the 72nd National Film Awards at Ekta Nagar, Kevadia tomorrow. We have more from a correspondent.
1: National Film Awards, recognizing achievements in Indian cinema for the year 2024, will be presented by the President tomorrow. Instituted in 1954, the National Film Awards are among the country's highest honors for excellence in cinema. Presented annually by the Ministry of Information and Broadcasting, the awards recognize creative and technical achievements across feature films, non-feature films, and writing on cinema. The winners of the 72nd edition were announced on July 18, 2026, by the chairpersons of the three juries. The awards are divided into three main sections: feature films, non-feature films, and best writing on cinema. Along with the Dada Saheb Phalke Award, the highest honor in Indian cinema. Esika Shaw from Akashvani News.
0: External Affairs Minister Dr. S. Jaishankar will lead the Indian delegation for the high-level week at the 81st session of the United Nations General Assembly UNGA in New York, USA. The External Affairs Minister is scheduled to address the high-level session of the 81st UNGA on the 26th of this month. During the visit, Dr. Jaishankar will also attend various multilateral and bilateral meetings. We have more from a correspondent.
2: Dr. Jaishankar's visit to New York comes as world leaders prepare to gather at the UN headquarters for the annual high-level general debate, scheduled from September 22 to 28. The 81st session of the UN General Assembly is being held under the theme Restoring Trust, Managing Transformation, a United Nations that delivers for all. The General Assembly will bring together presidents, prime ministers and senior representatives from all 193 UN member states who will outline their priorities and positions on major international issues. UN Secretary General Antonio Guterres has called on world leaders to strengthen international cooperation as they gather in New York for the General Assembly. In a video message, Guterres said, "Come together for peace, dignity, justice and humanity. Only with international cooperation we can build a better world." Guterres, attending his final UN General Assembly as Secretary General, with his tenure set to conclude later this year. Ashish Abraham for Akashvani News.
0: Prime Minister Narendra Modi is completing 25 years in public service. His journey is guided by the principle of Jan Seva Se Desh Seva and a continued commitment to public service. Inspired by this vision of service and good governance, the government is working towards the goal of a developed India by 2047. This commitment through inclusive development and social empowerment is bringing about a transformation in people's lives. In this context, we bring you a report on the PM Kisan scheme.
3: In Madhya Pradesh, a large number of farmers are benefiting from the PM Kisan scheme. Under the scheme, eligible farmers receive financial assistance of 6,000 rupees every year in three equal installments directly into their bank accounts. This support is useful for farmers to meet their needs for fertilizers, seeds, and other farming activities. Prime Minister Narendra Modi said that the government is continuously working, keeping the needs of farmers in mind.
4: हमारी सरकार छोटे किसानों की जरूरतों, उनकी आवश्यकताओं को ध्यान में रखते हुए भी काम कर रही है. पीएम किसान सम्मान निधि से ऐसे करोड़ों छोटे किसानों की मदद हो रही है.
3: The scheme was started in 2019. So far, more than 4,47,000 crore rupees have been transferred to farmers through 23 installments. More than 9

0: crore 49 lakhs farmers benefited from the 23rd installment. The central government has now approved the continuation of the PM Kisan scheme from 2026-27 to 2030-31. Chindwara farmer Basant Patel said that farmers are happy with the decision to continue the scheme for 5 more years.
1: सरकारी योजना जो है
2: We are very happy that the Kisan Samman Nidhi scheme has been extended for 5 more years. The scheme is very useful for farmers. It helps us in buying seeds and fertilizer and is also useful during the sowing season. We thank Narendra Modi government.
1: सरकार को बहुत बहुत धन्यवाद।
0: Women farmers have also benefited from the scheme. The scheme uses digital verification, Aadhaar authentication, and direct benefit transfer to send the money directly to farmers. For Akashwani News, I am Vipin Mishra from Bhopal.
3: After the wait of centuries, the construction of the grand Ram Temple is ushered in a new chapter for Ayodhya, the city of Lord Ram, placing it prominently on the global map of religious tourism and development. With the efforts of the central and state governments, Ayodhya has witnessed a new era of development and has once again emerged as a major global center of the Sanatan Dharma. We have a report.
4: The transformation of Ayodhya, the city of Lord Ram, gained momentum after the change of government at the center in 2014 and the formation of the Yogi Adityanath government in Uttar Pradesh in 2017. While the Supreme Court verdict paved the way for the construction of the Grand Ram Temple, initiatives such as the Deepotsav celebrations has also begun restoring Ayodhya's lost cultural and religious grandeur. Following the consecration of Ram Lala in Ayodhya in the presence of Prime Minister Narendra Modi, the city has increasingly emerged on the global stage as a symbol of religious tourism, Sanatan culture and development. It was from this very city of Lord Ram that Prime Minister Narendra Modi called upon the people to awaken the values of Lord Ram within themselves if India is to become a developed nation by 2047.
5: राम सिर्फ एक व्यक्ति नहीं, राम एक मूल्य है, एक मर्यादा है, एक दिशा है। अगर भारत को साल 2047 तक विकसित बनाना है, अगर समाज को सामर्थ्यवान बनाना है, तो हमें अपने भीतर राम को जगाना होगा।
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4: Today, Ayodhya is not merely a center of faith, but is also setting new benchmarks in religious tourism, connectivity, and employment opportunities. Sushil Chandra Tiwari, Akashwani News, Lucknow.
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3: US President Donald Trump has said that he is in deciding mode over the Iran war, warning that big things are going to happen. His remarks came after Tehran said it has shared its conditions with Washington through mediators for reopening the Strait of Hormuz. Trump's comments come ahead of Iranian President Masoud Pezeshkian's expected visit to New York to attend the United Nations General Assembly. A senior delegation is likely to accompany him. Trump told a TV channel that very big things are going to be happening in the not-so-distant future if the Iranian regime does not behave. He reportedly discussed 3 possible options for the war: wiping Iran out, letting them rot economically, or making a deal. The United States has issued a security alert for its mission in Saudi Arabia requiring U.S. government employees working in the country to obtain special authorization for all official and personal travel to cities on the Taif and Yanbu. U.S. mission in Saudi Arabia said that restrictions were imposed due to the ongoing security situation and urged American citizens in the kingdom to remain vigilant and follow recommended security measures. The mission said regular and emergency consular services remained available for U.S. citizens. The alert comes after Yemen's Houthi group launched attacks towards Saudi Arabia, including a ballistic missile directed at Riyadh. Union Minister of Agriculture and Farmers Welfare Shivraj Singh Chauhan will flag off the fourth phase of the Nasha Mukt Punjab Yatra from Talwandi Sabo in Bhatinda today. He will be accompanied by Haryana Chief Minister Naib Singh Saini. The Yatra is focusing on 3 major challenges: presently confronting

0: in Punjab. These are growing drug menace, deteriorating law and order, and corruption at every level of governance. Yesterday, Union Minister Arjun Ram Meghwal, while addressing the gathering at Fazilka, from where he flagged off the third phase of the Nasha Mukt Punjab Yatra, said it is not a political campaign, but an initiative for social reform to make the state Viksit Punjab. He said it should not be viewed through a political lens.
1: Some people are viewing today's program through political lenses. This is not a program to be viewed through political lenses. This is a program for social reforms. It is a program to save Punjab. It is a program to make Punjab a Viksit Punjab.
2: Punjab ko Viksit Punjab banane ka karyakram hai.
0: Indian Meteorological Department IMD has forecast heavy rainfall in Chhattisgarh, coastal Andhra Pradesh, Telangana, Tamil Nadu, Puducherry, Karnataka and Madhya Maharashtra today. Weather agency said that conditions are favourable for further withdrawal of southwest monsoon from some more parts of Rajasthan and some parts of Punjab, Saurashtra, Kutch to the next 2 days. Indian men's chess team secured an emphatic 3-1 victory over Holland, while the Indian women's team suffered a shocking defeat to Poland in the fifth round of the 46th Chess Olympiad in Samarkand, Uzbekistan. The Indian men extended the perfect run to 5 consecutive match wins, placing them at the top of the leaderboards alongside Uzbekistan and Germany. R. Pragyanand bounced back from a string of draws to score a brilliant victory over an in-form Anish Giri. Arjun Erigesi fought hard to secure a draw against Jordan Van Forest. Nihal Sarin comfortably held a draw against veteran Loke Van Welly. D. Gukesh continued his sublime form by defeating Erwin Al-Emi, picking up his fourth individual win in 5 games. In the Asian Games, India clinched third silver medal in the men's 10-meter air rifle team event in Nagoya, Japan. Indian shooters Rudrangsh Patil and Himanshu Dhinlaw also qualifying for the individual final. The silver added to India's medal tally in shooting, which had begun with another second-place finish in the women's 10-meter air rifle team. Earlier, Elavenil Valarivan, Vidarsh Vinod and Sonam Maskar won silver in the women's 10-meter air rifle team event, while Ella Venil also claimed silver in the women's 10-meter air rifle individual event, finishing just behind Japan's Hinata Taichi. In a historic first, Ang, directed by Naga filmmaker Teja Rio, has won the Platform Prize 2026 at the Toronto International Film Festival, TIFF. Ang was one of the 12 films selected for this year's Platform Program, TIFF's only competitive section. Beginning with the 2026 prize, winning the TIFF Platform Prize gives a non-English language film a direct pathway to eligibility for consideration for the Academy Award for Best International Feature Film. Announcing the award, jury president Pablo Trapero praised Ang for his refreshing perspective, strength of filmmaking, and deeply resonant portrait of a world. And now for a look at today's newspapers, it's over to VC Pramod.
3: Thank you, Abhishek. S. Jayashankar to lead Indian delegation at United Nations General Assembly, UNGA, address session on September 26th, reports the Hindustan Times. IAF, Japanese Air Force Chiefs fly Tejas formation sortie at Jodhpur, informs the statesman. The Hindu quotes Tata Trusts as saying Tata Sons board did not meet conditions. Chandni Chowk's iconic town hall to get a new lease of heritage, reports the Pioneer. Research and Analysis Wing anniversary in spotlight. How its first chief, Rameshwar Nath Kao, built spy agency from shadows, reports the Indian Express, adding he gave it people, skills, culture needed to operate at highest level of national security. And with that, it's back to you, Abhishek.
0: Thank you, Pramod. And now, before we end the bulletin, the headlines once again. President Draupadi Murmu to embark on 3-day visit to Gujarat beginning today to preside over National Film Awards presentation ceremony at Ekta Nagar in Kevadia tomorrow. External Affairs Minister S. Jayashankar to lead Indian delegation at the 81st session of UN General Assembly in New York. US President Donald Trump in deciding mode on Iran war says very big things going to happen soon. US issues security alert for its citizens and staffers in Saudi Arabia amid Houthi attacks. IMD forecasts heavy rain in Chhattisgarh, coastal Andhra Pradesh, Telangana, Tamil Nadu, Puducherry, Karnataka and Madhya Maharashtra today. And Indian men score emphatic 3-1 victory over Holland at Chess Olympiad in Samarkand. And with that, we end the morning news. Have a nice day.
4: Akashvani, Puducherry Vanuliyin Mudhanmai Alaivarisai, idhu neram 8:30 nimidam, oru nodi.

0: Good afternoon. This is Akashvani and I am Valsa Williams with the Midday News. The headlines. India-New Zealand Free Trade Agreement finalised, comes into force on 20th October, says Commerce and Industry Minister Piyush Goyal. Union Minister Anupriya Patel says Indian pharmacopoeia gains recognition in 25 countries, reflecting the country's remarkable journey of self-reliance. Releases 7th edition of National Formulary in New Delhi. BJP says Congress is deeply influenced by communist ideology, condemns former Vice President Hamid Ansari's remarks. External Affairs Minister Dr. S. Jaishankar to lead Indian delegation at 81st session of United Nations General Assembly in New York. Russia's ruling United Russia Party takes lead in parliamentary election. IMD forecasts heavy rainfall over Andaman and Nicobar, Tamil Nadu, Puducherry, Karaikal and Telangana for today. And Indian shooters win 3 medals in men's 10-meter air rifle, taking total tally to 6 at Asian Games in Japan. Union, Commerce and Industry Minister Piyush Goyal today said the free trade agreement between India and New Zealand will come into force on the 20th of next month on the occasion of the Dussehra festival. Addressing a conference in New Delhi, Mr. Goyal said the strategic partnership reflects the shared ambition of both the countries to deepen the cooperation and includes the goal of doubling bilateral trade to almost 35,000 crore rupees in the next 4 to 5 years.
1: This strategic partnership and the roadmap to 2030 reflects our shared ambition to deepen this cooperation and includes the aspirational goal of doubling bilateral trade in goods and services to almost 35,000 crore rupees in the next 4 or 5 years. The entry into force of the India-New Zealand Free Trade Agreement will translate this goal into concrete economic outcomes.
0: The free trade agreement will open new opportunities for Indian exports, including textiles and apparel, leather and footwear, engineering goods, pharmaceuticals, agriculture and processed food products. At the same time, New Zealand will gain enhanced access to the Indian market for products including wood, wool, sheep meat and raw leather hides. Minister of State for Health and Family Welfare Anupriya Patel today said India's journey in pharmacovigilance has been a remarkable example of self-reliance over the years. She said this while releasing the 7th edition of National Formulary of India in New Delhi. The minister said currently more than 1,100 adverse drug reaction monitoring centres are operational in the country and the government aims to increase this number up to the primary health facility level. She also said 25 countries in the world recognise and accept the Indian pharmacopoeia and added that the country now provides pharmacovigilance data to the WHO patient safety database

0: The minister highlighted that India has risen from the 123rd rank in 2014 to the 8th rank in providing this data to the WHO. India achieved this milestone in the year 2025.
1: We have over the years developed a very strong pharmacovigilance

0: rank in providing this data to the WHO. India achieved this milestone in the year 2025.
1: We have over the years developed a very strong pharmacovigilance ecosystem, which is capable of collecting, processing, analyzing, as well as generating the medicine's safety data from across the country. And today, we have around 1,150 ADR monitoring centers, which are operational across the country. And we also intend to expand these facilities up to the primary health facility level.
0: The Department of Telecommunications has cautioned citizens against fraudulent issuance of SIM cards, misuse of telecom identifiers, or tampering with IMEI numbers. It has asked citizens not to share or transfer SIM cards issued in their name to others. The department has also advised citizens to refrain from procuring SIM cards through fake documents. The Communications Ministry has advised citizens to regularly verify their mobile connections through the Sanchar Sathi portal and mobile app. The BJP today slammed the Congress over a recent remark by former Vice President Hamid Ansari. Addressing a press conference at the party headquarters, BJP spokesperson Sudhanshu Trivedi claimed Mr. Ansari had quoted a book written in 2019 which states that former Prime Minister Jawaharlal Nehru considered Hindu nationalism a greater threat than communism. Mr. Trivedi alleged that the Congress today has moved towards the left and is deeply influenced by communist ideology. He added that the former Vice President's remarks reflect the mindset of the Congress. President Draupadi Murmu will be on a three-day visit to Gujarat beginning today. She will preside over the presentation ceremony of the 72nd National Film Awards at Ekta Nagar, Kevadia tomorrow. More from our correspondent.
2: National Film Awards, recognizing achievements in Indian cinema for the year 2024, will be presented by the President tomorrow. Instituted in 1954, the National Film Awards are among the country's highest honors for excellence in cinema. Presented annually by the Ministry of Information and Broadcasting, the awards recognize creative and technical achievements across feature films, non-feature films, and writing on cinema. The winners of the 72nd edition were announced on July 18, 2026, by the chairpersons of the three juries. The awards are divided into three main sections: feature films, non-feature films, and best writing on cinema. Along with the Dada Saheb Phalke Award, the highest honor in Indian cinema. Esika Shaw from Akashvani News.
0: Union Minister of Agriculture Shivraj Singh Chauhan has called upon the residents of Punjab to connect and support Nasha Mukt Punjab Yatra and contribute in making the state drug-free. Addressing the gathering at the Talwandi Sabo in Bhatinda today, from where he flagged off the fourth phase of the Yatra, Mr. Chauhan blamed the Punjab government for not meeting the deadline set by it many times for weeding out drugs and drug mafia from the state. He said the Bharatiya Janata Party will destroy the drug mafia in Punjab and start a new beginning for the overall development of the state. Union Home Minister Amit Shah will inaugurate the third National Conference of Anti-Narcotics Task Force ANTF Heads of States and Union Territories in New Delhi tomorrow. The two-day conference, organized by the Narcotics Control Bureau, will serve as a powerful platform to safeguard future generations from the menace of drugs. Based on the theme, United Resolve, Shared Responsibility, the conference will discuss the role of the ANTFs in attaining the envisaged vision of Narcotics Control 2026-29. Prime Minister Narendra Modi is completing 25 years in public service, a journey defined by the mantra of Jan Seva Se Desh Seva and a relentless commitment that continues. Guided by this vision for Seva and Sushasan, the government has been ceaselessly working towards achieving the goal of a Vikasit Bharat by 2047. Through inclusive development and social empowerment, this dedication is transforming lives. Today in our special series, we bring you an instance of how this vision has been translated into action through the Ram Mandir Reawakening Civilizational Awareness.
3: The transformation of Ayodhya, the city of Lord Ram, gained momentum after the change of government at the center in 2014 and the formation of the Yogi Adityanath government in Uttar Pradesh in 2017. While the Supreme Court verdict paved the way for the construction of the Grand Ram Temple, initiatives such as the Potsav celebrations has also begun restoring Ayodhya's lost cultural and religious grandeur.

0: Following the consecration of Ram Lala in Ayodhya in the presence of Prime Minister Narendra Modi, the city has increasingly emerged on the global stage as a symbol of religious tourism, Sanatan culture and development. It was from this very city of Lord Ram that Prime Minister Narendra Modi called upon the people to awaken the values of Lord Ram within themselves if India is to become a developed nation by 2047.
1: Ram sirf ek vyakti nahi, Ram ek mulya hai, ek मर्यादा है, एक दिशा है। अगर भारत को साल 2047 तक विकसित बनाना है, अगर समाज को सामर्थ्यवान बनाना है, तो हमें अपने भीतर राम को जगाना होगा।
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0: Today, Ayodhya is not merely a center of faith, but is also setting new benchmarks in religious tourism, connectivity and employment opportunities. Sushil Chandra Tiwari, Akashwani News, Lucknow.
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3: Welcome back to the Midday News. External Affairs Minister Dr. S. Jaishankar will lead the Indian delegation for the high-level week at the 81st session of the United Nations General Assembly, UNGA, in New York in the USA. The External Affairs Minister is scheduled to address the high-level session of the 81st UNGA on the 26th of this month. During the visit, Dr. Jaishankar will also attend various multilateral and bilateral meetings. Dr. Jaishankar's visit to New York comes as world leaders prepare to gather at the UN headquarters for the annual high-level general debate scheduled from September the 22nd to the 28th. The 81st session of the UN General Assembly is being held under the theme Restoring Trust, Managing Transformation, a United Nations that delivers for all. Tensions between the United States and Iran remain high, with both sides issuing fresh threats to each other, while there are also indications that diplomatic opening might be emerging in the conflict. Iran's military has claimed it has information about U.S. preparations to resume attacks on Iran and has warned that any new U.S. attack would trigger retaliation against American bases and interests across the West Asia region. IRGC said they would attack new targets and deploy new weapons if the U.S. launches further attacks on Iran. We have a report.
5: Iran has claimed that US is preparing for launching fresh wave of attacks on them. IRGC said that they will retaliate any such action by attacking new targets and deploying new weapons on American bases in the region. While US President Trump has warned Iran of severe economic and political consequences if it does not reach a deal, he also suggested that he is possibly open to meet Iranian President Pezeshkian at the UN General Assembly in New York. US has also warned its citizens against traveling to Iran amid possibility of further escalation in the conflict. Shipping through the Strait of Hormuz continues to remain slow, but fall in oil prices today reflect hopes for some diplomatic solution. Manish Shiva for Akashwani News from Dubai.
3: Russia's ruling United Russia Party has taken the lead in the country's parliamentary election, according to preliminary results released by the Central Election Commission. The party secured about 57.5% of the vote, while overall turnout stood at 56.66%. Final results are expected by September the 25th. The United Russia Party won 324 seats in the previous election. The election took place amid the ongoing conflict with Ukraine and a major overnight drone attack launched by Kiev. Russian officials said more than 1,900 drones were involved, killing at least 2 people and damaging an oil refinery. In the Asian Games, India secured a double podium finish in the men's 10-meter air rifle event in Nagoya, Japan. Himanshu Dhillon won the silver medal with a score of 252.4, while Rudraksh Patil clinched the bronze with 230.9. Earlier, India had also won the silver medal in the men's 10-meter air rifle team events. In mixed martial arts, Suchikata Riyal bagged the bronze medal after losing 0-2 to Singapore's Hui Hoon Tsoi in the women's 60-kilogram traditional semi-final. The Intermeteorological Department, IMD, has forecast heavy rainfall.

0: all over Andaman and Nicobar Islands, Tamil Nadu, Puducherry, Karaikal and Telangana for today. According to IMD, similar weather conditions are also likely to prevail over coastal Andhra Pradesh, Chhattisgarh, Karnataka and Madhya Maharashtra during the next 2 to 3 days. And now before we end the bulletin, the headlines once again. India-New Zealand Free Trade Agreement finalised comes into force on 20th October, says Commerce and Industry Minister Piyush Goyal. Union Minister Anupriya Patel says Indian pharmacopoeia gains recognition in 25 countries, reflecting the country's remarkable journey of self-reliance, releases 7th edition of National Formulary in New Delhi. BJP says Congress is deeply influenced by communist ideology, condemns former Vice President Hamid Ansari's remarks. External Affairs Minister Dr. S. Jaishankar to lead Indian delegation at 81st session of UNGA in New York. Russia's ruling United Russia Party takes lead in parliamentary election. IMD forecasts heavy rainfall over Andaman and Nicobar, Tamil Nadu, Puducherry, Karaikal and Telangana for today. And Indian shooters win 3 medals in men's 10-meter air rifle, taking total tally to 6 at Asian Games in Japan. With that, we end the midday news.
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1: This is Akashvani, the news read by Valsa Williams. Union Commerce and Industry Minister Piyush Goyal today said the free trade agreement between India and New Zealand will come into force on the 20th of next month on the occasion of Dashera festival. Addressing a conference in New Delhi, Mr. Goyal said the strategic partnership reflects the shared ambition of both the countries to deepen the cooperation and includes the goal of doubling bilateral trade to almost 35,000 crore rupees in the next 4 to 5 years.
2: This strategic partnership and the roadmap to 2030 reflects our shared ambition to deepen this cooperation and includes the aspirational goal of doubling bilateral trade in goods and services to almost 35,000 crore rupees in the next 4 or 5 years. The entry into force of the India-New Zealand Free Trade Agreement will translate this goal into concrete economic outcomes.
1: The free trade agreement will open new opportunities for Indian exports, including textiles and apparel, leather and footwear, engineering goods, pharmaceuticals, agriculture and processed food products. At the same time, New Zealand will gain enhanced access to the Indian market for products including wood, wool, sheep meat and raw leather hides. Minister of State for Health and Family Welfare Anupriya Patel today said India's journey in pharmacovigilance has been a remarkable example of self-reliance over the years. She said this while releasing the 7th edition of National Formulary of India in New Delhi. The minister said currently more than 1,100 adverse drug reaction monitoring centres are operational in the country, and the government aims to increase this number up to the primary health facility level. Union Minister of Agriculture Shivraj Singh Chauhan has called upon the residents of Punjab to connect and support Nasha Mukt Punjab Yatra and contribute in making the state drug-free. Addressing the gathering at Talwandi Sabo in Bhatinda today, from where he flagged off the fourth phase of the Yatra, Mr. Chauhan blamed the Punjab government for not meeting the deadline set by it many times for weeding out drugs and drug mafia from the state. Union Home Minister Amit Shah will inaugurate the third National Conference of Anti-Narcotics Task Force ANTF Heads of States and Union Territories in New Delhi tomorrow. The two-day conference, which will be organized by the Narcotics Control Bureau, will serve as a powerful platform to safeguard future generations from the menace of drugs. Based on the theme, United Resolve, Shared Responsibility, the conference will discuss the role of the ANTFs in attaining the envisaged Vision of Narcotics Control 2026-29. External Affairs Minister Dr. S. Jaishankar will lead the Indian delegation for the high-level week at the 81st session of the United Nations General Assembly, UNGA, in New York in the USA. The External Affairs Minister is scheduled to address the high-level session of the 81st UNGA on the 26th of this month. During the visit, Dr. Jaishankar will also attend various multilateral and bilateral meetings. Dr. Jaishankar's visit to New York comes as world leaders prepare to gather at the UN headquarters for the annual high-level general debate scheduled from September 22nd to 28th. Russia's ruling United Russia Party has taken the lead in the country's parliamentary election, according to preliminary results released by the Central Election Commission. The party secured about 57.5% of the vote, while overall turnout stood at 56.66%. Final results are expected by September the 25th. The India Meteorological Department, IMD, has forecast heavy rainfall over the Andaman and Nicobar Islands, Tamil Nadu, Puducherry, Karaikal and Telangana for today. In the Asian Games, India secured a double podium finish in the men's 10-meter air rifle event in Nagoya, Japan. Himanshu Dhillon won the silver medal with a score of 252.4, while Rudraksh Patil clinched the bronze with 230.

30.9. Earlier, India had also won the silver medal in the men's 10-meter air rifle team event. The Indian trio of Himanshu Dhillon, Parth Mane and Rudraksh Patil finished second with a total score of 1890.91. In mixed martial arts, Suchika Tarial bagged the bronze medal. And with that, we end this news bulletin.

0: Good evening. This is Akashvani. I'm Anuja Kumar with the news at 9. The headlines. India-New Zealand Free Trade Agreement to come into force from 20th of next month. Commerce and Industry Minister Piyush Goyal says it will open new employment opportunities in MSMEs and benefit farmers. India and Canada agree to fast-track negotiations for Comprehensive Economic Partnership Agreement. Next round of talks to begin on 5th of next month. Defence Ministry signs contract worth 586 crore rupees with a Pune-based private company to procure auxiliary power units for T-72 and T-90 tanks. NHAI releases new guidelines to boost road safety and efficiency across national highways. Vladimir Putin's United Russia Party retains majority in parliament. And at Asian Games in Japan, India wins 3 medals in shooting at Aichi Nagoya. Badminton men's team reaches quarterfinals, beating Bangladesh. And now the news in detail. India and New Zealand Free Trade Agreement FTA will come into force from the 20th of October this year on the occasion of Vijayadashmi. Addressing a press conference in New Delhi today, Commerce and Industry Minister Piyush Goyal said the agreement will provide duty-free access for 100% of Indian exports to New Zealand.
1: This strategic partnership and the roadmap to 2030 reflects our shared ambition to deepen this cooperation and includes the aspirational goal of doubling bilateral trade in goods and services to almost 35,000 crore rupees in the next 4 or 5 years. The entry into force of the India-New Zealand Free Trade Agreement will translate this goal into concrete economic outcomes.
0: Mr. Goyal said the agreement will greatly benefit India's MSMEs, farmers, handicraft and handloom artisans and will create new employment opportunities.
1: It is

0: An important moment for our businesses, farmers, exporters and MSMEs, for our professionals and consumers who will all benefit from the commitments undertaken in this agreement. It facilitates significant investments of $20 billion over the next 15 years from New Zealand to India. It also establishes an agriculture productivity partnership whereby New Zealand's technology will meet India's scale and growing demand.
1: The Commerce Minister informed that New Zealand has committed to invest 2 lakh crore rupees in India as foreign direct investment under the FTA. India and Canada have agreed to fast-track negotiations for a Comprehensive Economic Partnership Agreement, CEPA, with the next round of talks set to commence on the 5th of next month. Commerce and Industry Minister Piyush Goyal has said the next 90 days could be a defining period in the bilateral relations with Canada. Mr. Goyal said he held the fourth round of negotiations with his Canadian counterpart in Mumbai last week, during which both countries decided to accelerate the pace of negotiations. On the Lindsay O'Graham Sanctioning Russia and Iran Act of 2026, Mr. Goyal said more details of the act are emerging now. He said India will study them and discuss the matter at an appropriate time. The Defence Ministry today signed a contract with Accurate Industrial Controls Private Limited in New Delhi to procure auxiliary power units for T-72 and T-90 tanks at a cost of 586 crore rupees. The contract was signed in presence of Defence Secretary Rajesh Kumar Singh. Accurate Industrial Controls Private Limited is an Indian engineering and manufacturing firm based in Pune, Maharashtra. A report.
2: This procurement is a significant step towards indigenization of critical subsystems of armored platforms and demonstrates industry-led research and development make too. The induction of indigenously developed APUs will further strengthen the operational readiness, reliability and sustainability of the Indian Army's mechanized formations. The contract is aligned with government's vision of Viksit Bharat at 2047 and marks a notable milestone towards achieving Atmanirbharta in defense and building a resilient, self-reliant and globally competitive Indian defense industry. With Arzu, Anupam Mishra, Akashwani News, Delhi.
1: The National Highways Authority of India has released new guidelines for the planning and designing of high-speed access-controlled national highways. The Ministry of Road Transport and Highways said the guidelines will apply to all upcoming 4- and 6-lane greenfield and brownfield high-speed access-controlled national highways. The guidelines seek to bring uniformity in standards for preparation of detailed project reports of high-speed national highway corridors. This is Akashwani giving you the news.
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1: President Draupadi Murmu has arrived on a 3-day visit to Gujarat today. The president will present the 72nd National Film Awards at Ekta Nagar in Kevadia tomorrow. Marking a historic shift, the Ministry of Information and Broadcasting takes the nation's highest film honours beyond the capital to celebrate India's cinematic diversity under the spirit of Ek Bharat, Shreshth Bharat. A report.
4: President Draupadi Murmu will preside over the ceremony at Ekta Nagar. Senior officials, including Secretary, Ministry of Information and Broadcasting, Chanchal Kumar, have reached Ekta Nagar to oversee and witness the historic event. Following the award ceremony, President Draupadi Murmu will travel to Vadodara for her final engagements on Wednesday. She'll attend the 75th annual convocation of the Maharaja Sayajirao University of Baroda as a chief guest to present gold medals to the meritorious students. Later in the afternoon, the President will launch Brahma Kumari's initiative Spiritual Awakening for World Renewal and inaugurate the Global Spiritual Palace at Padra alongside the virtual national launch of Youth for Viksit Bharat. Aparna Khund, Akashwani News, Ahmedabad.
1: Prime Minister Narendra Modi is completing 25 years in public service, a journey defined by mantra of Janseva Se Desh Seva and a relentless commitment that continues, guided by this vision for Seva, and Sushasan, the government has been ceaselessly working towards achieving the goal of a Viksit Bharat by 2047 through inclusive development and social empowerment

0: This dedication is transforming lives. Today in our special series, we bring you an instance of how this vision has been translated into action through the digital public infrastructure.
1: Digital public infrastructure is reshaping how nations govern, transact, and deliver services. In this transformation, India has moved from being a large user of digital systems to a builder of population-scale digital architecture. India has built three layers of shared digital infrastructure and left each of them open for others to build on. First is Aadhaar, which provides a verifiable identity. UPI moves money between any two bank accounts instantly at no charge to the person paying. The account aggregator framework lets a citizen share their own financial record with a lender or insurer with consent. Addressing the global FinTech Fest 2026 this month in Mumbai, Prime Minister Narendra Modi highlighted UPI's remarkable 10-year journey and its growing global reach.
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2: There was a time when stepping out meant checking whether I had enough cash in my wallet. Today, that routine has completely changed. I can pay for a cup of tea, not a ride, groceries, or a meal within seconds. I can split a bill with a friend or send money to someone instantly without carrying cash or looking for an ATM. What is remarkable is how normal this now feels. Digital payment has become part of daily life. And for me, this is the real impact of UPI.
0: India's journey with digital public infrastructure reflects a broader shift in how development and governance are conceived in the digital age. What began as an effort to expand financial inclusion and identity access has matured into a comprehensive, interoperable architecture that underpins economic activity, public service delivery, and institutional capacity. Aman Yadav, Akashwani News, Delhi.
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3: Vladimir Putin's United Russia Party has retained majority in the parliament after the elections, which were held from Friday to Sunday. Russian Central Election Commission said the ruling party has won 57.83% of the votes in the election for the 9th State Duma, the lower house of parliament. The results will help President Vladimir Putin maintain his tight grip on power. Addressing a press conference in Moscow today, Russian Central Election Commission chairperson said, after 95.18% of the ballots counted, United Russia leads, followed by the Communist Party of the Russian Federation and the Liberal Democratic Party of Russia. The State Duma is Russia's permanent legislative body composed of 450 deputies. Half of the seats are distributed proportionally in accordance with party lists, while the remaining 225 are elected through single-mandate constituencies nationwide under a relative majority voting system. Sheikh Ahmed bin Rashid Al Maktoum, younger brother of ruler of Dubai and UAE Vice President and Prime Minister Sheikh Mohammed bin Rashid Al Maktoum, passed away today at the age of 76. Prime Minister Narendra Modi has expressed grief over the demise of Sheikh Ahmed bin Rashid Al Maktoum. In a social media post, Mr. Modi said that his efforts to serve the society will be cherished by generations to come. On to sports. In Asian Games shooting, India has won 3 medals in Aichi, Nagoya, Japan today. In the men's 10-meter air rifle individual event, Himanshu Dhillon won the silver medal, while Rudraksh Patil secured the bronze. India also bagged a silver medal in the men's team event of the same competition. The trio of Rudraksh Balasaheb Patil, Himanshu Dhillon and Parth Rakesh Mane came second in the 10-meter air rifle team event. In badminton, India defeated Bangladesh 3-0 without dropping a single game across 3 matches to reach the men's quarterfinals at Ichinomiya City in Japan today. Lakshya Sen beat Jaman Ayman Ibn, followed by Ayush Shetty's win over Gaurab Singha. Kidambi Srikanth then sealed the tie with a victory over Jumar Al Amin. India will face hosts Japan in the quarterfinal tomorrow. A win in the game will guarantee a medal. The Indian women's team will also face Japan in the quarterfinal tomorrow. In mixed martial arts, Suchika Tarial has become the first athlete from the country to win a medal, securing bronze in the 60 kg category. In the medal tally, India is currently in the 12th place with a total of 6 medals, including 4 silver and 2 bronze. Vice President C.P. Radhakrishnan and Prime Minister Narendra Modi have congratulated the medal-winning team. India Meteorological Department.

0: Department or IMD has issued an orange alert for heavy to very heavy rainfall over coastal Andhra Pradesh, Jharkhand and Odisha tomorrow, while heavy rainfall is predicted over Assam, Meghalaya, Chhattisgarh, Gangetic, West Bengal, Karnataka, Konkan, Goa, Madhya Maharashtra and Telangana for tomorrow. Thunderstorms accompanied with lightning and gusty winds are expected over Andaman and Nicobar Islands, Marathwada, Tamil Nadu and Karaikal during next 2 to 3 days. The 18th edition of the India and Mongolia Joint Military Exercise Nomadic Elephant commenced today at the Foreign Training Node, Pithoragarh in Uttarakhand. It will continue till the 3rd of next month. The Ministry of Defence informed that this is an annual platoon-level exercise conducted alternately in India and Mongolia. And now before we end the bulletin, the headlines once again. India-New Zealand Free Trade Agreement to come into force from 20th of next month. Commerce and Industry Minister Piyush Goyal says it will open new employment opportunities in MSMEs and benefit farmers. India and Canada agree to fast-track negotiations for Comprehensive Economic Partnership Agreement. Next round of talks to begin on the 5th of next month. Defence Ministry signs contract worth 586 crore rupees with a Pune-based private company to procure auxiliary power units for T-72 and T-90 tanks. NHAI releases new guidelines to boost road safety and efficiency across national highways. Vladimir Putin's United Russia Party retains majority in parliament. And at Asian Games, India wins 3 medals in shooting in Japan. That is all in the news at 9. Good night.
1: 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The participants are A.K. Bhattacharya, Economic Analyst, and Nishit Kumar, Anchor.
2: The India-New Zealand Free Trade Agreement stands as a landmark economic pact characterized by an exceptionally rapid negotiation timeline and deep structural integration. It all started in March 2025 up to April 27-26, and now it's going to be implemented very soon on the 20th of October 2026. It entails alignment with New Zealand's opening doors to India, strategy to diversify trade partners alongside India's broader push to expand economic footprints across the Indo-Pacific, and also spurred by a strong upward trajectory in bilateral merchandise trade, which reached roughly $1.3 billion prior to the finalization. And of course, moving well beyond the standard tariff reductions, the treaty incorporates massive capital investment commitments, pioneering professionalism, mobility and institutional cooperation in the niche sectors. And to discuss more about it, we are privileged to have been joined in by noted economic analyst A.K. Bhattacharya. Mr. Bhattacharya, welcome to the show.
3: Thank you very much for having me here.
2: So, Mr. Bhattacharya, as we all know, this free trade agreement has been in the making for quite some time now. And of course, there are several layers to the agreement. And to begin with, New Zealand has opened 118 service sectors and introduced quota of almost 5,000 temporary employment entry visas for Indian professionals. Now, what domestic institutional reforms must India undertake to maximize these labor mobility provisions, in your view?
3: The India-New Zealand FTA is going to be kicked off October next month, that is 20th of October actually. And this has been made possible because of one major development, which is that the New Zealand Parliament has given it approval. So normally what happens is international trade agreement, except in India, all countries, their parliament has to approve. Now, that takes a lot of time. But as you have yourself saying, that it did not take much time. It's just about a year. And the agreement is going to be operational from next month. So this only shows the New Zealand keenness to promote and operationalize this free trade agreement. And it is a very important agreement. The mobility, not just for India's professionals, but also for about students. There are two or three things that are provided in this agreement. One is that there is a temporary employment entry visa with an annual quota of 5,000 skilled Indian workers.

0: This allows the Indian skilled professionals to go and stay there for 3 years. Now, this covers the kind of sectors that are covered is very important. Those sectors are covered are Ayush practitioners, yoga instructors, Indian chefs in the restaurant industry, music teachers. Of course, there are IT professionals, engineers, healthcare professionals, teachers, and construction workers, etc. The professionals' entry visa. Along with that, there is student mobility and post-study work facility also, wherein eligible Indian students will be allowed to work up to 20 hours a week while studying in New Zealand, and this may even qualify them for extended post-study work visas based on their qualifications. Now, what India should do? India has the necessity, India will have to create those systems and institutional arrangements in our country so that we can guide and channel those students and workers to take advantage of this facility that is available under the India-New Zealand Treaty Agreement. Normally, what we have seen is this, that an FTA does not necessarily mean that our export opportunities or export of workers or mobility opportunities open up unless we take necessary steps to utilize those quotas, those systems. So therefore, it is important to upgrade our skills training, skilling programs, and make sure that the Indian students and Indian workers can take full advantage. For example, the annual quota of 5,000 skilled Indian workers, similarly, about 1,000 young Indians each year who can travel to New Zealand and stay up to 12 months under a working holiday visa program. Now, that is also another opportunity that comes along with the India-New Zealand Free Trade Agreement. So you have 5,000 skilled Indian workers, you have got 1,000 young Indians who can go and stay in the in New Zealand for under working holiday visas, and then you have got post-study work for eligible Indian students studying in New Zealand. So therefore, it's a big opportunity, but that opportunity will remain only an opportunity on paper unless we take necessary steps in skilling programs, institutional arrangements to be created so that we make best capital, best use these opportunities.
1: Right, Mr. Bhattacharya, coming to a very important point of agriculture farmers. Now, given that India has carved out a very rigorous exclusion for dairy and core agricultural things, how effectively does this balance export-led growth for, especially for MSMEs, if we may call it, and with the livelihood security of domestic marginal farmers?
0: You are right. In any FTA or free trade agreement India has entered into, the concerns of the vulnerable sections of the farming community or the micro, mini, and small, medium, small enterprises, they are definitely a matter of concern. So all our FTA programs and agreements have taken good care of that. In the case of New Zealand, what we see is this, that New Zealand's exports to India covers only 70% of the tariff lines and covers only 95% of bilateral trade. Whereas when India is exporting to New Zealand, almost 100% of Indian exports are covered. All tariff lines are covered. So clearly, India's labor-intensive sectors and employment in textiles and apparels, leather and footwear, gems and jewelry, engineering goods, and processed foods, they will get a boost because we are Indians are getting 100% free access for those exports on all tariff lines. But when it comes to New Zealand's exports to India, we are covering, as I said, only 70% of the tariff lines, and they cover only 95% of our bilateral trade. And even those 30% that I was mentioned of tariff lines, which are excluded, now what do they contain? They contain dairy items, they contain agricultural commodities like sugar and some metals and some other goods. Now, this is where I think we need to be conscious that how the India-New Zealand Free Trade Agreement has taken decent care of those sensitive sectors so that they don't get swamped by easy imports from New Zealand Free Trade Agreement. In my view, it is very important to recognize that whereas India gets immediate access to the New Zealand market, the New Zealand exports these categories, those 70% of the categories, they get
1: Right. So, Mr. Bhattacharya, with New Zealand actively pursuing its opening the doors to India policy to diversify economic dependencies, now how does this

0: trade architecture alter the geopolitical balance of power and supply chain resilience in the Indo-Pacific region?
1: To some extent, you have to recognize that India's economic relations with New Zealand right now is around something around 17,000-18,000 crore in rupees. India-New Zealand FTA is hoped that this will be raised to almost 25,000 crore by 2030, which is just in 5 years from now. Even then, if you look at the size of India-New Zealand free trade, bilateral trade, this is a very, very small share of India's total trade. And yet, there are opportunities and the scope is substantial. If you get access to the New Zealand market, then you also get access to the global value chains, particularly in the areas of agricultural goods, processed food, apparels, leather and footwear, gems and jewelry. So once you are plugged into those global value chains, then the New Zealand market becomes an opportunity for you to go into maybe the Australian market from there, or maybe the other Indo-Pacific countries, smaller markets, even move, look at Japan from there. So I think this is an opportunity, and this the potential of this agreement will be realized only over a period of time. But necessary steps will have to be taken, and Indian trade and Indian exporters and Indian service providers will have to be made aware of this new agreement and how they can take full advantage of the provisions of the free trade agreement.
0: Now, this FTA secures 100% duty-free access for Indian goods into New Zealand, of course, and it gives a major push to the MSMEs. Now, why we are discussing MSMEs? Because the Indian government has been pushing so hard for the MSMEs to grow, the unicorns, the startups, so on and so forth, and other labor-intensive sectors as well, like textiles, leather, gems, you mentioned, and engineering goods, of course, agricultural products as well. It also grants India that cost-effective access to key manufacturing inputs the cooking coal, wooden products, metal scraps, so on and so forth. Now, how do you see this, in the long and the short run, of course, both of them?
1: We are only talking about, you mentioned about duty-free market access for 100% of Indian exports, covering all tariff lines. That's what guaranteed by the India-New Zealand Free Trade Agreement, which will come into effect from October 20th. Now, you talked about how the MSMEs will benefit.
0: Yeah.
1: Of course, MSMEs will benefit because almost 97% or 99% of Indian companies are in the MSME segment. And many of them are operating in textile sectors, the apparel sectors. They are involved in the leather sector, the footwear sector. They are into gems and jewelry. They are producing, manufacturing, engineering goods, and processed food. Now, all these sectors, of course, are in the MSME sector in a big way, and they will benefit. But there's another big benefit from this agreement is that it will make India's manufacturing sector a little more resilient and take advantage of this free trade agreement, because exports also lead to more increased manufacturing. That's number one. The second equally important benefit will be that the kind of jobs that will be created, and therefore employment needs, will be addressed. So it is not just a question of getting free duty-free market access in New Zealand, but also the competitive advantage of India's MSME sector, the competitive advantage of India's labor-intensive sectors will give a boost not only to India's manufacturing enterprises, but also to our ability to create more jobs. And so therefore, a country where jobs can be a matter of concern, those needs will be met effectively.
0: Right, Mr. Bhattacharya, in the recent times, especially over the past couple of years, we have seen the Indian government push for the outreach for the newer markets and not just depending on the traditional markets. We have been seeing how the geopolitical tensions have been creating ripples all over. Now, this push from the Indian government, reaching out to the newer markets, like New Zealand and so on and so forth. Just some time back, we saw the trade agreement with the European Union, which was rightly kind of termed as the mother of all agreements and all. So now this outreach by the Indian government, how significant do you see all these things, looked at it in a holistic way for the coming times?
1: Well, the most positive follow-on effect or impact will be seen in what India is trying to do with the European Union. India's free trade agreement with the India's Union is under formulation, in the sense that the legal scrubbing of the India-EU free trade agreement, of the law, have been completed. And now they will start going, the parliament

0: governments of each of the member countries of European Union, and that process will take some time. The expectation is that the India-EU Free Trade Agreement will probably get its approval. The New Zealand Parliament gave its approval last week, maybe by middle of next year. Now, if that happens, then it will be a big alternative market for India in Europe. And this will probably put a little bit more of pressure on the United States to finalize the India-US Free Trade Agreement. So there is a positive chain reaction that one free trade agreement signature conclusion leads to many other countries also expediting the process of completing those negotiations. So hopefully, India-New Zealand Free Trade Agreement being operational from next month will give a push to India's similar initiatives with the EU, and already it has given some push to UK and maybe hopefully with the United States of America.
1: Thank you so very much, Mr. Bhattacharya, for having joined us and shared your views on this topic. Thank you so much.
0: Thank you very much.
2: 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The participants were A.K. Bhattacharya, Economic Analyst, and Nishit Kumar, Anchor. 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

0: This is Akashvani, the news read by R.S. Raghu. India-New Zealand Free Trade Agreement FTA will come into force from 20th of October this year on the occasion of Vijay Dashami. Addressing a press conference in New Delhi today, Commerce and Industry Minister Piyush Goyal said the agreement will provide duty-free access for 100% of Indian exports to New Zealand.
1: This strategic partnership and the roadmap to 2030 reflects our shared ambition to deepen this cooperation and includes the aspirational goal of doubling bilateral trade in goods and services to almost 35,000 crore rupees in the next 4 or 5 years. The entry into force of the India-New Zealand Free Trade Agreement will translate this goal into concrete economic outcomes.
0: Mr. Goyal said the agreement will greatly benefit India's MSMEs, farmers, handicraft and handloom artisans, and will create new employment opportunities. The Commerce Minister informed that New Zealand has committed to invest 2 lakh crore rupees in India as foreign direct investment under the FTA. India and Canada have agreed to fast-track negotiations for a comprehensive economic partnership agreement, CEPA, with the next round of talks set to commence on 5th of next month. Commerce and Industry Minister Piyush Goyal has said the next 90 days could be a defining period in the bilateral relations with Canada. Mr. Goyal said he held the fourth round of negotiations with his Canadian counterpart in Mumbai last week, during which both countries decided to accelerate the pace of negotiations. On the Lindsay O'Graham Sanctioning Russia and Iran Act of 2026, Mr. Goyal said more details of the act are emerging now. He said India will study them and discuss the matter at an appropriate time. The Defence Ministry today signed a contract with Accurate Industrial Controls Private Limited in New Delhi to procure auxiliary power units for T-72 and T-90 tanks at a cost of 586 crore rupees. The contract was signed in presence of Defence Secretary Rajesh Kumar Singh. Accurate Industrial Controls Private Limited is an Indian engineering and manufacturing firm based in Pune, Maharashtra. The National Highways Authority of India has released new guidelines for the planning and designing of high-speed access-controlled national highways. The Ministry of Road Transport and Highways said the guidelines will apply to all upcoming 4- and 6-lane greenfield and brownfield high-speed access-controlled national highways. The guidelines seek to bring uniformity in standards for preparation of detailed project reports of high-speed national highways corridors. President Draupadi Murmu has arrived on a 3-day visit to Gujarat today. The President will present the 72nd National Film Awards at Ekta Nagar in Kevadia tomorrow. Marking a historic shift, the Ministry of Information and Broadcasting takes the nation's highest film honours beyond the capital to celebrate India's cinematic diversity under the spirit of Ek Bharat, Shreshth Bharat. The Chief Electoral Officer of Delhi today held a meeting with the recognized political parties today regarding claims and objection period of Sir 2026 and other related matters. The CEO of his

reiterated the Election Commission's firm commitment to a transparent, participative and inclusive revision process, ensuring that no eligible citizen is left out while no ineligible person is included in the electoral roll. The CEO office has published the list of electors who have been issued notices during the special intensive revision of electoral rolls, along with the reasons for issuing the notices. It has clarified that issuance of notice does not mean that the name of an elector will be deleted from the electoral roll. In Asian Games shooting, India has won 3 medals in Aichi, Nagoya, Japan today. In the men's 10-meter air rifle individual event, Himanshu Dhillon won the silver medal while Rudraksh Patil secured the bronze. India also bagged a silver medal in the men's team event of the same competition. The trio of Rudraksh Balasai Patil, Himanshu Dhillon and Perth Rakesh Mane came second in 10-meter air rifle team event. In mixed martial arts, Suchika Tarial has become the first athlete from the country to win a medal, securing bronze in the 60 kg category. In the medal tally, India is currently in 12th place with a total of 6 medals, including 4 silver and 2 bronze.